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14: Back here on Live Bet Sunday, I'm Scott Satterberg with you on VSiN, the sports betting network. Congratulations to anyone who tailed our best bet here for Sunday Night Baseball as the under comes in on Shota Imanaga strikeouts as he finishes with just 4 strikeouts in 5 innings. He allowed 6 runs on 8 hits, 3 of them home runs, as the Reds lead the Cubs 6-3 going to the bottom of the 6th inning. Right now, if you're interested in a Cubbies comeback, up on DraftKings, the Cubs plus 339, live total is at 12.5. We are also monitoring the action in Queens at the U.S. Open. Tennis going on right now. First round action where Novak Djokovic dropped the first set but rebounded to win the second set. We are in the third set right now, and Joker, who was as low as, you know, minus 120 or so, is now back up to a minus 499 favorite. My goodness. Minus 499 favorite as we are in the third set here. 6-7, 7-5 is your score right now. First round action at the U.S. Open. It's a big day in the NFL. Roster cut down day. Of course, the Aaron Donald news sent shockwaves throughout the NFL world. Joining us right now on the Progressive Guest Line to talk some

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4: The NBA announcing the five-game slate for Christmas Day this upcoming season. The San Antonio Spurs visiting the New York Knicks at Madison Square Garden, an NBA Finals rematch. The Knicks laying a point at home, total 228.5. The Miami Heat heading to Boston for a Christmas Day meeting with the Celtics. Miami acquiring Giannis Antetokounmpo in a trade this offseason with the Milwaukee Bucks. They're a 5.5-point road underdog. LeBron James heading back to Los Angeles. The Sixers will visit the Lakers on Christmas Day. The $12 billion Lakers are a point and a half favorite at home with a total of 237.5. The Thunder and the Minnesota Timberwolves from Minneapolis. Minnesota, a 4.5-point home underdog to Oklahoma City. The Christmas Day NBA action wraps up with the Nuggets visiting Golden State as a 3.5-point road favorite over the Warriors.
5: With your action update, Mike Sennett on VSiN, the Sports Betting Network.
6: On the next A Numbers Game, preseason is behind us. 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
8: Let's find out if I have a little magic up my sleeve tonight as we went in-game on the Cubs at plus 680. They trail the Reds 7-4. We're in the ninth inning, and we should get PCA with a chance to maybe be a hero. I'll keep you updated on what goes down in that game. It's a long shot. It's a long shot for a reason, but trying to have a little bit of funsies on a Sunday night. When I think of funsies, my next guest comes to mind. He is Chris Plank. I got to know him producing him when I was on Mad Dog Sports Radio. He's tremendous everywhere he works, whether it's Fox Sports Radio, it's the Sooner Sports Network, it's his morning show in Oklahoma, SiriusXM College Sports Radio as well, which you can catch him Saturdays, 9 to noon p.m. Eastern time. And Mr. Funsies, Chris Plank, joins us now on the Progressive Guest Line. Appreciate you doing this, buddy. College football week zero, we made it. We survived.
9: Man, I'll be your director of vibe anytime you want, Dustin. Yeah, it was. I'm not gonna lie. There's almost, dare I say, emotions whenever you see that first kickoff, because there's a certain sense of we made it, and then you also add to it. It's like, well, buckle up because these next 3 months are going to fly by, and then you're reminded that this is the longest off season that we deal with. You know, you go from January to August without games in college football. So it's fun to finally have some evidence to go along with all of our takes, to have some hard data coming up.
8: Well, you touched on it. Tomet Leather in Dublin, Ireland. I almost said Ohio, which lets you know I'm very much into the MAC this year. You know what? If you would have told me that game was played in a Big Ten state, I would have believed you. That's what it looked like. And North Carolina gets the win 15-10. It wasn't pretty. It's a win for Bill Belichick, though. Very different than the way things started a year ago. Do you take anything away from that for either team going forward? Because I think there's a lot of people who want to say, yeah, you know what? Maybe North Carolina is going to get it right this year. I'm kind of pulling back.

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4: 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Number two, Texas would be my number two team in the country. I think the talent is so good on this roster.
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4: Dustin Sweetelson with you from the Circa Sportsbook in downtown Las Vegas. 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It's flown by. 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We got a few best bets from Joel Schreck, college football handicapper. Thought he had a bunch of interesting angles. 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He actually has a play in an FCS school, taking on an SEC team. 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And then last hour, Emily Van Buskirk in studio for a double shot. Tremendous breakdown of the group of six schools and the conferences. Looking at the Mountain West, Conference USA, the Pac-12, and more. That was in the last hour. Then earlier this hour, Tyler Fornes, tremendous breaking down the Vikings. What to expect from Kyler Murray, combining with Kevin O'Connell there with the Vikings offense. All of that available again. VSiN Watch app, wherever you get your podcast. With that, though, I do think this is a good point in time to start looking ahead to week one in college football. These numbers have been posted for months, so the idea of getting quote-unquote value on some of them right now may have come and gone in some ways, but there's still some playable numbers out there that make sense. We'll look at the line moves, and then I'll share some bets that I have added. And one game that I'm going to bet on, I just haven't figured out if I'm going side or total on this one. But in case you missed it, Akron-Wake Forest, that number's up to 24.5, which... Oh, I'm annoyed for waiting this long, but Akron feels like a program that's been picked apart in the portal. If anyone's any good there, they're going to end up playing somewhere else the following season. Wake Forest with Jake Dickert and Purdy at quarterback, I really want to be on them at laying a price, but 24.5, 24 here at Circa. We're looking at key numbers here. I prefer to be under that 24. I just don't know if we're ever going to get that number again. Miami against Stanford. We've seen this one move 3 points on the side. Hurricanes minus 21.5 at Stanford is now 24.5. Total also dropping 49.5 to 47.5, which is interesting. It feels like the market is saying it doesn't believe Miami with a new offense, a new quarterback, a bunch of new pieces coming in is going to be able to move the ball up and down in Palo Alto. But a couple things stand out to me. Well, I think a lot of people at this number would probably still consider laying Miami. The reason why I'm a bit hesitant there, and I may actually do it, I just haven't really, really pushed myself to do so, is it's not the issues with Mensa, because him having Cooper Barkay come over with him, along with Malachi Toney already being there and a tremendous run game, I do think Miami's offense could be fine. It's just they may get off to a slow start. And the reason why my lean right now at 24.5 would be Stanford at home with a competent quarterback in Davis Warren. He's not special by any means, but certainly an upgrade from what they had a year ago when Ben Gulbranson was under center for the Cardinal. But the reason why I think about

0: coordinator. Auburn only has two starters back. It's mostly a South Florida roster. That plays in the American. Does it play with the big boys and the power schools? We'll find out. I just thought 7.5 was too much. Aranda 2-0 against the spread as a neutral field underdog. Goalish just 1-4 against the spread as a favorite of 3.5, 10 points. That'll do it for us here on Cashing Out, but stay with VSiN all day long. It gets started. VSiN by the books, 7 a.m. Eastern. Dave Ross and Jensen Lewis, they hand it off up the gut to Gil Alexander and Kelly Bidlin, who throw it deep to prop points at 1 p.m. Eastern with Jeff Erickson and Nick Whalen. I'm Dustin Sweetelson. I'll see you next time right here on VSiN, the Sports Betting Network.
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0: wins the North this year. They're the longest shot in that division. We'll break it down next on Cashing Out.
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6: 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At Madison Square Garden, the defending champion New York Knicks will open up the season against LeBron James and the Philadelphia 76ers. The Knicks opening up as a four-and-a-half-point favorite. 232.5 is the total. In the final game on opening night, a battle of the top teams in the Western Conference as the Spurs host the Thunder. San Antonio, a slight point-and-a-half favorite. The NBA season opens on October 20th. The Oklahoma City Thunder are the betting favorite to win the NBA Finals at plus 230, Spurs plus 280. 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
3: Coming up on Monday's episode of Money Moves, we have college football to recap. 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
8: 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We got a few best bets from Joel Schreck, college football handicapper. Thought he had a bunch of interesting angles. 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And then last hour, Emily Van Buskirk in studio for a double shot. Tremendous breakdown of the group of six schools and the conferences. Looking at the Mountain West, Conference USA, the Pac-12, and more. That was in the last hour. Then earlier this hour, Tyler Fornes, tremendous breaking down the Vikings. What to expect from Kyler Murray, combining with Kevin O'Connell there with the Vikings offense. All of that available again. VSiN Watch app, wherever you get your podcast. With that, though, I do think this is a good point in time to start looking ahead to week one in college football. These numbers have been posted for months, so the idea of getting, quote-unquote, value on some of them right now may have come and gone in some ways, but there's still some playable numbers out there that make sense. We'll look at the line moves, and then I'll share some bets that I have added. And one game that I'm going to bet on, I just haven't figured out if I'm going side or total on this one. But in case you missed it, Akron-Wake Forest, that number's up to 24.5, which... Oh, I'm annoyed for waiting this long, but Akron feels like a program that's been picked apart in the portal. If anyone's any good there, they're going to end up playing somewhere else the following season.

0: really hated the way he coached in the NBA Finals. Number 9, Chris Finch. Before last season, this Minnesota team had gone to back-to-back Western Conference Finals. And even last year, they won a playoff series. Ty Lue at number 8 with the Clippers. If he were to become a free agent today, teams would be lining up to go out and grab him. Like, he has been that good. I put Steve Kerr at number 7. He deserves a lot of the credit for turning guys like Steph and Draymond into Steph and Draymond, and Klay too. Ime Udoka at number 6. This is going to be a year where Udoka kind of reminds people how good he is, which is why for next season already, I have Udoka to win Coach of the Year. Hear who made the top 5 best NBA coaches on Hardwood Handicappers, wherever you get your podcasts and on the VSiN Watch app.
1: 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Jensen Lewis here, co-host of VSiN by the Books with my guy Dave Ross. Tune in on Monday as we recap a busy weekend in the world of sports. 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
4: Top of the hour, it is VSiN by the Books. I'm Dave Ross right here at the Mint Gaming Hall in Franklin, Kentucky. Our closer, Jensen Lewis, back home in Cleveland, Ohio. I heard a broadcaster say over the weekend, I can't remember what sporting event it was. Maybe it was UFC. But it was basically that this is the confluence of the sports world right now, right? Maybe we're getting closer to that sports equinox that we talk about a lot here on VSiN, Jensen. But really, baseball, football, you name it, we got it for you. Golf out, tennis is back. Like, there's so many things right now at VSiN and certainly in the sports world, Jensen, for you to sink your betting teeth into.
7: Yep, absolutely. I'd like to thank everyone who participated in week zero. If you did it very gingerly, you probably did it right. Already candidates for bad beat of the year. A tough little weekend slate for us on the diamond. We are still positive for the year, albeit took one on the chin Saturday and Sunday. We'll be back at it today. But we are revving up, man. Week one in college football, and a lot of excitement. A couple of good friends of the program that will be calling some actually consequential games we'll have here tomorrow and Thursday as well.
4: Sounds great for the update on the programming. Again, we're going to have Marty Herney, Zachary Cohen, and Will Hill on this program today. So we got a lot here in the next couple of days and certainly this week to get you ready for week one of the NFL, which will begin next Wednesday, and that's where we begin our highlights and headlines.
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4: I mean, kids don't even know what this means when you say hot off the presses, because nobody uses a printing press anymore, Jensen. But it is, and it would be hot off the press right now. This would be 2.0 for the NFL updated betting guide. Now that the preseason is done, you're seeing the rosters start to get formalized. It is kind of wild to see a number of teams, Jensen, for instance, carrying four quarterbacks like the Brownies, like the Steelers. We'll talk to Marty Herney, our GM, a little bit later on, which is very different from years past. But that guide is out. It's chock full of information here. You and I did our write-ups as well for teams that maybe we've readjusted some of our thought process before we get to week one in earnest next week.
7: Yeah, about 50 pages of glory here, and really appreciate Adam Burke and all of our talented people at VSiN.com. A little bit of a wrinkle or two involved in this betting guide, Dave. There are 12 week one NFL betting systems that the great Steve Mackinnon has put out there. Remember, he was so great for us on the preseason side, a profitable preseason for yours truly, and just tailing Steve Mackinnon's best plays. Also, a couple other things.

0: sitting on the fact that Liv's going away and just going, oh, okay, well, we got rid of those guys. Good on us. From what I'm seeing, it does seem like it's good changes in my opinion.
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6: We are excited. 9 days away from the beginning of the NFL season. That'll be next Wednesday, Jensen. I know you and I can't wait for that for Seattle and New England. And I know our GM, Marty Herney, can't wait as well, co-host of the GM Shuffle podcast on DraftKings Sport, on DraftKings Network. And kind enough to join us here as he does each and every Monday on the Progressive Guest Line. Marty, good Monday morning to you, sir. We were talking about it a little bit in the break. It's so weird to watch modern day roster construction, something that you did very well as a GM. I do remember the days that weren't that long ago where some teams would keep two quarterbacks. Four teams have kept four quarterbacks in 2026 here so far, Marty. Is this a new trend, and why do you think this is happening?
7: No, I don't think it's going to be a trend. And it's just, I think you look at the individual cases, but there are four quarterbacks kept right now as of a lot of positions on a lot of teams. I think that's going to change maybe in the next few days. This is kind of strategy as far as, you know, trying to keep as many of your players as you can. But still, I don't understand. I think that, you know, if you're keeping four quarterbacks, you know, you go back to the old saying, it might mean you have none, but I think that if you're keeping four, it's for the wrong reason. It's because you can't make a decision. And, you know, we look at the Steelers and they have the two young kids and they got Aaron Rodgers and Mason Rudolph now is their veteran backup. And I love Mason. Mason was worked out in the Charlotte area when I was down there and I got to know him and he's a very good veteran backup quarterback. But I think you have to ask yourself the question, if you have Aaron Rodgers, you ask the question, if he gets hurt, can Mason Rudolph win a Super Bowl for us? If that answer is no, I think you have to move on and look at the two new guys. Even if something happens to Aaron Rodgers, the front office as a general manager, and this is where the difference in perspective comes from coaches and head coaches and general managers, I want to start moving to the future and see what the young guys can do and see if we have one of them, those that are good enough for the future, instead of putting Mason Rudolph in and, you know, winning three of every six games like good backups do. But that's the move. I was surprised. I thought they might, and they still can, maybe move Mason Rudolph in a trade and keep the two young guys. But four quarterbacks is a lot to keep at one position. I do think that's going to change for several teams, and they'll get down to three. Four for the whole season is almost impossible.
8: All right, quarterbacks in the NFC West now have some of their greatest fears realized, Marty, as we did get official word. Aaron Donald will be coming out of retirement.

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3: My long shot bet, give it to me, that I have in pocket is Tyler Shuck. 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I think 100-1 on Shuck is a number. 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
5: Yeah, very good. And this will be awesome, too, because if you don't have it locked in, this is the easy cheat sheet. 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
4: Yeah, we're excited about that. So, again, 189 now on your preset right there on your SiriusXM. So, everybody listen out there. You know, you already got us locked in, so you should be good. But if you're new, lock it in today. It'll switch over tomorrow. John Hansen is back. It's great having Prop Points back here on the network. That starts today as well. Last week, he was asked about, you know, we always talk about guys we want to play on, Jensen Lewis. And a lot of times, I think sometimes we forget about guys that you can play against. So, maybe you want to look to fade this year coming into the NFL season. Here's John's answer to that question. Instead of looking for the positive, what about the negative and maybe somebody to avoid this year?
6: Christian McCaffrey. You know, I didn't like him last year, and I was wrong. But the year before, I was vehemently against him, and I was correct. So let's see if I can go 2 out of 3. I mean, the vibes are borderline horrific. I understand he's going to catch a lot of passes, and that's a big-time cheat code. But he also kind of looked like a fullback out there running the rock this year. So I worry about that margin for error. At the very least, if I take McCaffrey, I love Kalon Black.
4: Okay, what I hear from the guru there is, when I hear fullback, that used to be my running joke for Ezekiel Elliott at the end of his Dallas tenure, right? There's the best-looking fullback you're going to get in the NFL, which is great, unless you're a tailback. Then we don't want you to play like a fullback. What'd you make of that? Because when you think of CMC, you think scatter, you think quick step, quick flinch, you know, flinch kind of in open space and making guys miss. When I hear fullback, that's not what I hear. And I wonder if the guru is wondering about the explosiveness that we've always seen in years past from CMC.
5: Well, he didn't really practice a lot. And that's going to be a huge issue moving forward is for a guy that has been oft injured to not get through training camp and a preseason healthy or at least, you know,

0: They're comparing those resumes where Tiger and Scotty's resume look identical. And that has been. Those are elite players. You might have a 10 guys in LIV that would have been in Eastlake. So I do think it diluted the PGA Tour, but I'm with you. For what Scotty has had to deal with on the PGA Tour, it's not his fault that those guys left. It has been on a Tiger level, that is for sure. So how did Scotty celebrate, Jensen? This is interesting because I think when you hear this, maybe it's more revealing about the guy he really is, maybe versus the perception that we have of him.
1: This championship dinner, what are you craving? You're in Atlanta, maybe some lemon pepper wings. What are you thinking?
2: Gosh, I don't know. Probably cheeseburger. Big cheeseburger guy, cheeseburger fries. Maybe a milkshake if they got one hiding back there. I had a beer for the first time in a long time. It just sounded good, right? When we got off the course, I went in there. You know, that these guys are trying to get me to do media and all this stuff. And I was like, well, how much time do I really have? They're like, well, you got a couple minutes. And I was like, all right, let me just go inside so I can get some air conditioning. And then there was an open bar right there. And I was like, all right, I'm grabbing a beer. It tasted great. Yeah, it's fun. I don't really drink very often. My wife and my manager were like, wow, I haven't seen you have a beer in a long time. And it's like, yeah, well, season's over now. I'm going to have a beer.
0: The laugh gets me every time, Jensen. It's right out of the movie Airplane. That's funny. I don't remember Scotty Scheffler having a beer. It's very out of character for him. The guy's pounding beers with his kids there. What kind of dad is this, Jensen? I kid.
3: He is Americana, okay? You teach the young ones that when the work is done, that's when you play. Godspeed. Well done, Scotty Scheffler. Ben and Emma, that's a true leader. That's a true man among men right there.
0: Yeah. Yeah, he said, hey, playoffs are over. I won. I'm having a beer, so I'm just going to grab one right there at the open bar. All right, when we come back, let's catch up with Zachary Cohen, talk all things U.S. Open, a shocker overnight at Flushing Meadow. That's next right here.
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6: 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Kyle Harrison for the Brewers, -106, 9.5 under the total. And the White Sox today, +108 to the Astros, -130, 8.5 under the total. NFL preseason is wrapped up. We await the opener September the 9th, a Wednesday night, Lumen Field in Seattle. Seahawks saying 3.5 against the New England Patriots. College football this week, Thursday night, Colorado visiting Georgia Tech as a 6.5-point road dog, 48.5 the total. On Sunday, it's an Apple Cup matchup in Seattle. The Washington Huskies laying 23.5 against Washington State, 50.5 the total. With your action update, Mike Sennett on VSiN, the Sports Betting Network.
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5: Top of the hour, it is VSiN by the Books. Dave Ross right here at the Mint Gaming Hall, Franklin, Kentucky. There's our closer, Jensen Lewis, back home in Cleveland, Ohio. We'll go up to the king of Connecticut, Will Hill, see what's on his betting mind later on this hour. Of course, Daily Diamond coming up here in Major League Baseball and our best bets. But we always love catching up with Zachary Cohen. Does a great job as a senior editor at VSiN.com. Also the host of the Hardwood Handicappers. And before you know it, Zach, it's going to be basketball season. Give him a follow on X at Betting on X. But Zach, we have to start off with a lack of sleep here. Certainly on the East Coast, if you stayed up late to watch what was happening in Flushing Meadow. And we saw something we hadn't seen in 20 years, which is the great Novak Djokovic sent packing in the first round of a slam. How big of a shock to the system was this last night?
6: I want to say that it was some really, really surprising thing, but like he was throwing up on the court. He clearly did not look like he was himself. And by the end of the match, he could barely move. So it was a tough opening round match for somebody that was out of form and, you know, really not in the greatest physical condition. So I actually did have Navone to win a set in that match. I can't say that I expected him to win outright, but yeah, it's not that surprising anymore. It's just really sad to watch. I mean, seeing Novak kind of tearing up on the court, I texted Gil Alexander, but like, it felt like a guy that had never really thought about retiring seriously until that moment. And I feel like we all kind of watched it, and I don't know, he's had a really good season. I think that people are going to lose kind of focus of that, but it was a really, really poor showing in New York, especially in a tournament with no Jannik Sinner, where people are talking about him, you know, potentially winning his number 25.
7: Yeah, and I'm thinking from the Athletic perspective here, Zach, and I know that a lot of people want to see him one final time at Wimbledon. I remember, you know, it kind of his send off there, and did he leave the door cracked? Yes. Could there be, if you were Novak and you have what just happened, where is your final spot? Because he can probably decide, all right, I want to end here. This feels like the logical conclusion to a storied career. If you were advising him, where would you say, okay, let's run it back, let's get yourself right. What's the major he ends on if you could handpick it?
6: I'd probably end on next year's U.S. Open, and I would just say do one real farewell tour. I think he's good enough to do it. I think that we've seen he's probably still a top 7 or 8 player in the world, and it's just a matter of keeping yourself healthy. Like, I think that he had something going on coming into this tournament. He was clearly dealing with something in Cincinnati a couple of weeks ago. It's just a matter of him being healthy heading into these tournaments. And honestly, like, he still has a chance of going to the finals of these events. He just has to kind of stop playing with his food earlier in tournaments. Like at Wimbledon, I thought he would have had a chance to get to the final and potentially win if he didn't, you know, take a little bit longer than we, you know, expected him to in some matches he should have won easily. Like that's the type of thing he really needs to think about moving forward. It's like you have to just kind of get out of your early round matches much quicker than you usually do.
5: Well, to that end, Zach, I can go back obviously to when Roger Federer had 2 match points on his racket against Novak at Wimbledon. And that same type of feel, like you felt like, oh, we just saw it in real time. There goes the last chance for Roger to win a slam.

0: By the way, the winner of that game officially, I think, is going to be declared the 1990 national championship champions between Georgia, Georgia Tech, and Colorado. So I think we could get that in the offing as well. You've got some other week one plays out there. What about the Bulldogs? Do we think that maybe Georgia, I know they're kind of a chic pick here, at least in the betting guide here. A lot of people do like Georgia in the network. What do you make of the Bulldogs week one?
1: Georgia's laying, I think, 46.5 points. You're going to hear all week these stats that Kirby Smart is basically never wins, never covers when the spread is, I think, like 38 or higher, like 0-13. It's something crazy. He just doesn't run up the score. Once he gets a big lead, he pulls guys. He takes the foot off the gas. I think that trend might be bucked this week. If you look at their opponent, Tennessee State, and what they did last year, they lost, and not only lost, got blown out. Gardner Webb beat them by 20. Lindenwood beat them by 20. UT Martin, I mean, this is a major step up in competition, to say the least. And I think it could be a situation where Georgia, even if they're not trying to run up, they just hand it off, run it up the middle, trying to run out the clock, and they might bust it for 50 or 60 yards. To me, this has like 49, 56, nothing written all over it. I mean, look, it's not like some bargain here or some steal. You're laying 46.5 points, and you're laying it with a coach that doesn't like to run it up. I think this might buck the trend, though. I think Georgia might finally break that streak.
0: Yeah, I think that's completely fair analysis. And by the way, just for the record, I want it to be noted that when you gave out the examples of athletes past their prime, you mentioned the Mets and Willie Mays. I mean, you had to throw that one. You couldn't say like Joe Namath with the Rams or something. You had to go Willie Mays as a Met.
1: All right, Emmitt Smith is a Cardinal. How about that? Was that one better? Does that one make it better?
0: It's even worse. It's even worse. What are you doing, Will Hill? 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
7: Coming up on Monday's episode of Money Moves, we have college football to recap. 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What does it mean spinning forward to week 1? 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The San Francisco 49ers are up on deck in our training camp team previews. Can the 49ers overcome the behemoth that is destroying their team? It's Money Moves, 11 to 1 Pacific, 2 to 4 Eastern, only on VSiN.
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0: 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Jensen, to that end, you've got some write-ups in there, as do I, for that update. We're not going to give it away, as you mentioned earlier in the program, 2.0 style, but worth the subscription price, right, if you have not gotten invested. And our opinions have changed here on certain teams as the summer has gone along.
14: Definitely. One of the division winners for yours truly, as well as a team to miss the playoffs that I originally had in. So again, a couple of good nuggets in there for sure. We'll hit a little bit of this every day because there are so many other different things involved. Adam Burke has a week by week map out of Circa Survivor, a path that he looks at as viable. There's also some great advice on the Circa Millions. We get to bring, you know, our top 10 list back beginning next week on the games that we like. So a lot of fun. Excited to get through it here in about a week's time.
0: And to that end, we got a viewer email about that, how much some people enjoy when we do the ATS picks here. So whether you're in millions and or just betting these games by the week, we did finish up in the black last year, which is very important to denote here. So trying to make you money out there as well. How about some of the emails we've got this weekend? This comes to us from Matt Chapman. Again, you can reach out to us at buythebooks@VSiN.com. Just let us know where you're writing to us from, where you're watching us or listening to us from. We appreciate that as well. And he says, good morning, gentlemen. I've been listening since you lads switched over from Mitch and Pauly. I love the morning show, and I listen every weekday. What do you guys think about the Cowboys and Eagles to finish top two in the NFC East? Any order would get to plus $1.70. I think it's an easy way to fade the Commanders, and while I expect the Giants to be better, I don't expect them to be over 500. Both teams have quarterbacks coming back from injury and could be susceptible to early season re-injury. To put this in perspective, Bengals and Ravens top two sits at $1.05. Got to lay that. Tell me what you guys think is more likely. Love the show, boys. Keep up the great work. Matt from Nova Scotia in Halifax. It's a really cool, appreciate you, Matt, listening and watching North of the Border to us. You know how I feel about the NFC East this year. Look, I think the caveat to the bet at plus money for any order 1-2 Dallas, Philadelphia would be the Giants. I'd be more concerned about the Giants and the unknown there than I am on the Commanders. I've talked about this with Dan Quinn. I think that shelf life on the mayonnaise, you might need to check that expiration date there in D.C. a little bit right now. it might be souring just a little bit. The Giants would be the only caveat, but I do like the wager at plus money because I do think it's going to be Dallas, Philadelphia. I think in that order, but certainly could be the other order here, 1-2. Do you see it the same way?
14: Yeah, because I think there's still some unknown here

0: play. I like getting the 6.5. I think the offense will keep it inside the number. Does this come down to the final possession? Perhaps it will. We're going to need the rebuilt Colorado offense to be able to stand up. If Georgia Tech gashes them on the run game, this could be in peril, but I do like getting the 6.5 here. Will Hill and I aligned on the Buffs on Thursday night at Bobby Dodd Stadium. Let's rock and roll for week one between the Big 12 and the ACC.
1: Engineering school, very smart kids down there. I wonder how many of them will have a sense of history as to 1990 when they split the national championship between Colorado and Georgia Tech. I'll be looking for a very imaginative signs there from the kids at Bobby Dodd Stadium. Very quickly, you do have a baseball play out there as well. It's with the Reds. What do you have out there for the people for VSiN Pro subscribers?
0: Three plays right now. Reds plus 1.5 for a unit, minus $1.20 on Novig. Braves minus $1.78, 1.5 unit play on Novig. And also we'll take the Tigers on the money line, plus $1.20 at Minnesota. More of those plays added on an abbreviated slate later on today.
1: If you want more VSiN, we know that you do. I do believe Trick Daddy is back in the fold today here. A numbers game's coming up next with Gil Alexander and Kelly Bidwin. And, of course, later on, the return of the guru, John Hansen, prop points at 1 p.m. Eastern. It is VSiN, the Sports Betting Network.
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6: 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The Tar Heels off until next week where they host ETSU in Chapel Hill. This week's slate of college football games includes a matchup at Lambeau Field on Sunday night. Notre Dame, 20.5-point favorites over Wisconsin, 47.5 the total. And 1 week from tonight, SMU laying 3 at Florida State, 53.5 the total at Doak Campbell Stadium in Tallahassee. 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They're another 67 favorite at home with the Giants at a makeup game, 8 over the total. The Rangers are minus 218 at home with the A's, and the Phillies laying $1.25 at the Diamondbacks. With your action update, Mike Sennett on VSiN, the Sports Betting Network.
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0: included under that special circumstance.
1: You know me, I can't wait to see how this is discussed and handled throughout the course of the season.
0: God, we are going to spend ridiculous amounts of time having to do this if he starts to just dominate.
1: Right, yeah, but that's the key there. I was bringing it up. I was going to bring it up, Gil, because plus 750, I had no interest. I have
0: not
1: interest.
0: Long enough.
1: Too many quarterbacks on this list, yeah. And I think this too easily becomes a... Oh, bam, we love to give more quarterbacks awards. We talk about it with MVP all the time, Offensive Player of the Year. They can't really do anything anymore. They're always the easiest position to put up a solid statistical case that's going to shine is that quarterback. Aaron Donald would have to have a lot of sacks.
0: Was it you who brought this up about Patrick Mahomes, like giving him comeback player of the year is almost an offensive thing?
1: I've got two things on Mahomes. Okay, Mahomes I would not...
0: Patrick,
1: I brought that up.
0: Take this award.
1: Mahomes I would not bet either. I would be more interested in a Jaden Daniels, a Kyler Murray, or a Daniel Jones if you're high on the Colts. But first of all, how many games did he miss last year? He missed three games. Like, three games.
0: Talking about Patrick Mahomes. Yeah. Yeah.
1: So it was three games combined with... I heard that brought up on another podcast, and I just think it's worth thinking about. Because everybody likes to make fun of this award. If you like to make fun of it, is it kind of insulting to give a player of his level this award?
0: These voters will come up with any rationale they want to. Remember when Joe Burrow won? He's so young. What's he coming back from exactly? You know? Eligible. By anybody's criteria.
2: 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The government is over $38 trillion in debt, which means the IRS isn't slowing down. 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

0: Hey, a win's a win. I'm not going to deny that. But I don't think, was that glorious? No.
1: They needed it, though.
2: Oh, they needed it.
0: Rick Ollier, honest question, Gil. If Ayuk doesn't find his way to the Commies, would you as a fan welcome Dejan Love with open arms? Absolutely. Can you imagine the wide receiver room? McLaurin and Diggs are like, who's that guy? Oh, Shrek McPhee, Wishnev, minus 199 versus Venus right now. Bet your boots off. Yo, fellas. I feel the need to let y'all know that 6 days ago, I picked up a few tickets for PCA most home runs at 100-1. I see him at plus 430 now. Let's ride. PCA with five homers this weekend. And methinks MVP even more solidified now for Pete Crow Armstrong. What I've said all along is those voters are going to look for a year where they don't have to give it to Shohei, and PCA is making it easier for him now.
2: Minus 1,600 now.
0: Tim Bowers, do you think the Rams are creeping up there in terms of most hated teams? By all accounts, AD seems like a great dude, but man, I'm feeling some Rams fatigue. Yeah. Oh, I think that's fair.
1: I think there's a difference between fatigue and hate, though.
0: Yeah.
1: I don't know if I felt that much hate.
0: No, not really.
1: But fatigue a little bit.
0: Fatigue, yeah. And Boudin boy, have you watched Hard Knocks this year? McDonald, very impressive. Makes me agree with you more on the Hawks over. Keep them coming, y'all.
1: McDonald is awesome.
0: Next, big September, most wins, Major League Baseball. I have not bet one team. I have bet two. This just in. It's next on A Numbers Game.
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0: is scheduled to come back sometime in September, second half of the month, and he will go right to the bullpen. That's how the Red Sox are going to use Garrett Crochet, and that's how they will employ him in the postseason. That's the plan. That is going to be a ridiculous back end. So if you can win six-inning games here starting the second half of September, and they're going to bring him back a little before the playoffs, we get that as well as of an injection into the Boston Red Sox. So it's the Red Sox at 28-1. It's the Blue Jays at plus 2325. Those are your two Major League Baseball September most wins plays of the month. Greg Peterson joins us next. It's a numbers game at Visa.
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5: 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Kyle Harrison for the Brewers, minus 106, 9.5 under the total. And the White Sox today, plus 108 of the Astros, minus 130, 8.5 under the total. NFL preseason is wrapped up. We await the opener September the 9th, a Wednesday night, Lumen Field in Seattle. Seahawks laying 3.5 against the New England Patriots. 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On Sunday, it's an Apple Cup matchup in Seattle. The Washington Huskies laying 23.5 against Washington State, 50.5 the total. 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

0: just something so... And Scotty wasn't that. Now, to the point of, did Tiger... it's always interesting when people say, oh, Tiger didn't have as broad of a field of players to play against. Yeah, because he was so dominant. How do you know?
1: Yeah. Because he was beating up on a bunch of out-of-shape dudes.
0: But then Scotty had Liv, right?
1: Yeah.
0: So there's that. Anyway, Wes, sorry.
2: But I miss the charm of the old days, though.
1: Me too.
2: You know, when you... those famous picture where Arnold Palmer's just got a cigarette in his mouth and he's taking an approach to the 18th. That's like, I miss that. I miss guys, you know, getting hungover and pitching no-hitters in baseball, you know?
1: Yeah,
2: so amen. There's a certain charm of that before sports science evolved.
0: I do agree with that. Wes has some college football thoughts, maybe some plays. 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
10: Coming up on Monday's episode of Money Moves, we have college football to recap, results from week zero. 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Can the 49ers overcome the behemoth that is destroying their team? It's Money Moves, 11 to 1 Pacific, 2 to 4 Eastern, only on VSiN.
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0: everybody at Wes Reynolds 1. That's the number 1. Adam Burke will join us. We'll talk some NFL on the other side. It's a numbers game at VSiN, the Sports Betting Network.
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6: Cal has found a lot of money for its program, and they retained Jaren Kiave-Sangapuletele, who is, I think, going to be an NFL quarterback. He's a lefty, but he's a big Hawaiian kid who can throw the ball at every single level. He's 80-1 over at DraftKings. He's like 60-1 over at FanDuel. The schedule, too, I think, sets up relatively well for Cal. It's not overtly daunting. They don't have to play Miami. They do have to go to SMU, but we have seen them last year. They went on the road to Louisville and beat the Cardinals there. They get Clemson at home. They do have to go to UNLV, which is a tricky spot, but Virginia Tech at home, Wake Forest at home. There are other road trips in the ACC, NC State and Virginia, home against Stanford and Pitt to round out the season. That's a schedule that you could rack up enough wins while also being great, and you could still put up some numbers if you're JKS, and if you're as good as I think you are, to be one of those fringe long shots that we'll be looking back, you know, by the time we get to November and being like, hey, remember he was 80-1 to win this thing.
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0: week one of the NFL, one total play and two teasers, both tied into the Jags. What could go wrong?
1: Jags? Come on. They've been one of the most trustworthy teams in the history of the NFL,
0: when I think trustworthy professional sports franchise, I immediately gravitate towards the Jags. Survivor, what do we think? We're going to talk about Survivor 100 times before it actual starts.
1: I don't know. I'm kind of nervous to even start thinking about it.
0: Me too. By the way,
1: I'm riding with, I mean, Jason Lisk said it last week, right?
0: Oh, the Raiders?
1: Raiders are going to be one of those plays. I think. I'm pretty sure.
0: That's so, I'm thinking the same way, but it so feels like a play where three drives in, you're like, oh, why did I do this?
1: Oh, total, 100%.
0: Why did I do this?
1: But I'm kind of sticking to me. I'm like, nothing's worse, so it's not like you should listen to my strategy on this is how you do Survivor. But in my opinion, I like doing the aggressive path, conservative path, and then kind of true one in the middle. And I think that aggressive Raiders has got it's got written aggressive all over it.
0: Technically speaking, it's 1 million for me and 5.5 survivors because I will split one.
1: I'm gonna have a half one too.
0: Yeah. Adam Burke, he's got baseball thoughts.
1: The Burke's
0: got some college football week one thoughts. Oh, he's next. On a numbers game at VSiN, the Sports Betting Network.
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0: I just have to add to the water ranking that I gave my rankings right. Evian 1, I don't even know the name. Aquapana 2.
1: I don't know it either.
0: Fiji 3. And Darnell Glenn, who has been our, numbers game employee of the month, a record 47 times. You know what he says? He thinks Arrowhead is the best water. I think that is grounds for just dismissal.
1: I think he was joking, but I'm not sure.
0: He was not joking.
1: I'm pretty sure. Was he joking? 10 years ago, I pulled up a

0: Miami might have a little bit of growing pains with all the roster turnover.
1: Ooh, I like that answer.
2: I like it, too.
1: Okay. Adam, appreciate it. Football's here. NFL, a week, well, 9 days away. Can't wait. Thank you so much, Adam.
0: Take care, guys.
1: Maybe some tennis head-to-heads. Well, at least we found one head-to-head.
2: We got one!
1: Next, on a numbers game.
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10: The Browns keeping three quarterbacks, Deshaun Watson, Shedeur Sanders, and Taylen Green, as well as a quarterback on IR, Dylan Gabriel. The Browns named Deshaun Watson the starter last week. They'll open up at Jacksonville on September the 13th at Everbank Stadium, a 7.5-point road underdogs. The season gets underway September the 9th, a Wednesday night. Seahawks hosting the Patriots as 3.5-point favorites at Lumen Field. Coming up in college football this week, Thursday night, the Colorado Buffaloes at Georgia Tech as 6.5-point road underdogs, while the Miami Hurricanes visit Stanford on Friday as 24.5-point favorites, 47.5 the total. With your action update, Mike Sennett on VSiN, the Sports Betting Network.
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14: 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I think the talent is so good on this roster.
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0: One would think. But see how he looks, because we haven't really, it's like what the, what we just said about Rybakina. We don't know, right? We don't know. We haven't seen Rybakina since the injury. We haven't seen Carlitos for 4.5 months. So give it a look and then bet accordingly. Coming back, we'll recap all the bets next.
1: Here's the deal. The government is over $38 trillion in debt, which means the IRS isn't slowing down. And the tax code is complex and unforgiving. 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
0: It is a numbers game live from Circa Resort Casino, downtown Las Vegas. Radio's Gil Alexander. Television's Kelly Bidlin, everybody.
13: Yo!
0: Yeah, that's why the ladies love him. Look at that guy. Lost 100,000 pounds, I believe.
13: Yes.
0: Close. Let me read through the final tweets. By the way, have I mentioned how great these listeners are today?
13: Oh, we have amazing listeners, including the guy who came up to us after the show on Friday, who only listens to us, apparently.
0: Oh, yeah. Never seen us. Never laid eyes on us before.
13: So

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5: The NBA announcing the five-game slate for Christmas Day this upcoming season. The San Antonio Spurs visiting the New York Knicks at Madison Square Garden, an NBA Finals rematch. The Knicks laying a point at home, total 228.5. The Miami Heat heading to Boston for a Christmas Day meeting with the Celtics. Miami acquiring Giannis Antetokounmpo in a trade this offseason with the Milwaukee Bucks. They're a 5.5-point road underdog. LeBron James heading back to Los Angeles. The Sixers will visit the Lakers on Christmas Day. The $12 billion Lakers are a 1.5-point favorite at home with a total of 237.5. The Thunder and the Minnesota Timberwolves from Minneapolis. Minnesota, a 4.5-point home underdog to Oklahoma City. The Christmas Day NBA action wraps up with the Nuggets visiting Golden State as a 3.5-point road favorite over the Warriors.
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7: Coming up on Monday's episode of Money Moves, we have college football to recap. 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
12: 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I'm John Hanson of FantasyPoints.com. The program is always produced by Mr. Michael Cohen, and we are back for year number three of the program. Real quick, I'll cover here right at the tippy top what we're going to get to today. We'll also map out here at the top what we're going to do this week and next as we prepare for the 2026 NFL season. And we'll also, you know, give you a little recap of what we're all about and what we're looking to achieve here in year three. Spoiler alert, the goal is more accuracy, higher accuracy, better accuracy. But today we will focus on a bunch of NFL futures. We'll talk division winners, conference winners, Super

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4: 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The Tar Heels off until next week where they host ETSU in Chapel Hill. This week's slate of college football games includes a matchup at Lambeau Field on Sunday night. Notre Dame 20.5-point favorites over Wisconsin, 47.5 the total. And 1 week from tonight, SMU laying 3 at Florida State, 53.5 the total at Doak Campbell Stadium in Tallahassee. 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They're another 67 favorite at home with the Giants at a makeup game, 8 over the total. The Rangers are minus 218 at home with the A's, and the Phillies laying $1.25 at the Diamondbacks. With your action update, Mike Sennett on VSiN, the Sports Betting Network.
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9: 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Maybe. I'm John Hansen of FantasyPoints.com. 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Tom, what's up? How are you? 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I know you'll be a big part of that. 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
4: Coming up on Monday's episode of Money Moves, we have college football to recap, results from week zero. 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The San Francisco 49ers are up on deck and our training camp team previews. Can the 49ers overcome the behemoth that is destroying their team? It's Money Moves, 11 to 1 Pacific, 2 to 4 Eastern, only on VSiN.
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7: 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Kyle Harrison for the Brewers, -106, 9.5 under the total. And the White Sox today, +108 to the Astros, -130, 8.5 under the total. NFL preseason is wrapped up. We await the opener September the 9th, a Wednesday night, Lumen Field in Seattle. Seahawks laying 3.5 against the New England Patriots. College football this week, Thursday night, Colorado visiting Georgia Tech as a 6.5-point road dog, 48.5 the total. On Sunday, it's an Apple Cup matchup in Seattle. The Washington Huskies laying 23.5 against Washington State, 50.5 the total. With your action update, Mike Sennett on VSiN, the Sports Betting Network.
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9: Final segment here on a Monday edition of Prop Points. Thanks for tuning in. If you missed any of the content popped out already, check it out on demand and all that good stuff. I've already popped out my favorite NFL futures, division winners, conference winners, Super Bowl participants, winners, favorite NFL win totals as well. Special thanks to the grinder Tom Brawley for popping on. He'll be rejoining us on Thursday for some team oriented plays like win totals or division winners or conference winners and all that. But to wrap up this first show of the 2026 season, we will get into my plan of action in fantasy drafts. And this is the time you should be drafting. Like tonight, great night to draft. Tomorrow, Wednesday, Thursday. I mean, we're good. Labor Day weekend. I mean, does anyone do anything on Labor Day weekend anymore?

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8: This weekend was any indication. We are so back as we welcome you into this Monday edition of Money Move. Stormy Bonantoni, Jonathan Von Tobel with you. Live as always in downtown Las Vegas, Circa Resort and Casino. And even though, JVT, we are only about a partial week, let's call it, into the college football season at large, we already felt all of the emotions, right? Whether you were a fan or a bettor, the highs, the lows, the bad beats, the lucky wins, it was all coming in.
9: Yeah, look, unlike some national pundits, I will not say that we're still waiting for college football to begin. College football started in earnest over the last few days. Absolutely fantastic. Good to have it back. And we already have the worst beat of the year in Stanford and Hawaii. We already have so much drama. It was fantastic. So I'm in. And the best part, I know we don't have the schedule, so I say it now, we are signed up.
8: Yes.
9: Money Moves is signed up for the contests. We are going with 1 million and one survivor.
8: Yep.
9: I tried to convince you to go Grandissimo, but you said no for whatever reason. So instead,
8: My accounts were locked up.
9: Yeah, we'll play with the peons instead, and we'll go with the millions and the regular survivor. But I'm looking forward to that, too.
8: No, that was really exciting. And you mentioned the roller coaster of that Hawaii-Stanford game. I also got my first lucky win of the weekend. I should not have gotten that over in USC San Jose State, but then you get a little miracle at the end. I was screaming expletives at the TV at the book over there at Rampart during the end of that game, and it all paid off. I also, real quickly, did not expect to, with all of the football we have on deck, open the show with tennis. But we are on upset alert, it appears, potentially, in a pretty notable match at the U.S. Open on the men's side. Arthur Fies, who's the 10 seed in the tournament, facing

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4: 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That was with Wentz. 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
7: The Browns keeping three quarterbacks, Deshaun Watson, Shedeur Sanders, and Taylen Green, as well as a quarterback on IR, Dylan Gabriel. The Browns named Deshaun Watson the starter last week. They'll open up at Jacksonville on September the 13th at Everbank Stadium. It's 7.5-point road underdogs. The season gets underway September the 9th, a Wednesday night. Seahawks hosting the Patriots as 3.5-point favorites at Lumen Field. Coming up in college football this week, Thursday night, the Colorado Buffaloes at Georgia Tech as 6.5-point road underdogs, while the Miami Hurricanes visit Stanford on Friday as 24.5-point favorites, 47.5 the total. With your action update, Mike Sennett on VSiN, the Sports Betting Network.
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10: Underway. Week zero was fun as college football is getting going here. Stormy Bonantoni, Jonathan Von Tobel with you. But we call that the appetizer. The week one entree is upon us. And for the ACC, they had a pretty interesting and successful opening week. Can they push it forward with some even more big contests coming up? Kelsey Riggs Cuff, kind enough to join us here on the Progressive Guest Line, doing great work over there at ESPN and ACC Network. Kels, how are you? And you were already on the desk this weekend for all of those games.
11: I'm ready for a nap and also ready to reload at the same time. It was fun. We had five ACC teams in action this past week, and now we get five straight days of ACC teams playing. So I cannot believe the football season's already here. I feel like it's such a long summer waiting, and then all of a sudden it sneaks up, and it's here before we know it. But there's a lot to be excited about with this college football season for sure.
4: So I wanted to start, I know a lot of people are excited about Chapel Bill, but I actually wanted to go to what I thought was an ACC title eliminator potentially. Virginia kicks the crap out of NC State. Were you surprised by the performance of CJ Bailey and the Wolfpack for a team that was talking like they could get to an ACC title game?
11: Yeah, you guys, that was wild. It's not that I didn't believe that Virginia could reload, because I truly do think that what Tony Elliott has built there is sustainable. He has so much support from their athletics director, Carla Williams, and everyone around him that, you know, I thought that they were going to have a good year again. But CJ Bailey is one of the top quarterbacks in the ACC. He

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9: Back here on Money Moves, Tony Bonantoni, Jonathan Von Tobel with you. College football is here, and so are we. And actually, in the commercial break a moment ago, I was talking about my game that's coming up this Saturday, ECU at Alabama, that I'll be on the sideline for. I may or may not have been complaining about the heat, that it's going to be one of those 97-degree, super humid days. Our guest, who joins us now on the Progressive Guest Line, Brock Osweiler, my former teammate, former NFL quarterback. You are going out to Texas this week, my friend, and I looked up the temperature there. 94 degrees currently. Looks like that's where we're going to be peaking on Saturday as well. But fortunately for you, you get to be in the Cush booth upstairs. You'll have the AC blowing, fans, all that good stuff.
10: That's right, and that's exactly the reason why I have yet to look up our weather. You being a true sideline reporter, understanding the things that you have to go through down there on the field, I understand why you would look that up on a Monday. I typically wait till Friday or Saturday. But you're right. My life in the booth is a lot more cush than yours down there on the grass.
9: I've got my neck fans. I've got the sunblock. We are ready to roll, no doubt about it. And I know you are, too, from a prep standpoint, Brock. Nobody's more diligent than you are. I've seen it firsthand for the last few years. With you having Texas week one and then at Ole Miss week two, how much quarterback tape have you been watching on Arch Manning and Trinidad Chambliss early on?
10: We're in it. In fact, we just closed the laptop. I was just watching Arch against Michigan, and I'll get into a few other things today, but as you know, the prep never ends until the ball is kicked off. So plenty of tape to dive into. It's just

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12: Money Move, Stormy Bonantoni, Jonathan Von Tobel with you. 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Had a great breakdown of all things ACC with Kelsey Riggs Cuff of ACC Network. Also, Brock Osweiler giving his thoughts on a couple of the quarterbacks that he's going to see the first couple weeks of the season in Arch Manning and Trinidad Chambliss. He's Jonathan Von Tobel. I'm Stormy Bonantoni. Got lots to get to this hour of the program as well. It is an overreaction Monday, So we'll have some call me crazy butt opinions to get out there, a little baseball at the end of the hour, and a whole lot more.
13: How open are you to cold fast food?
12: It very, very much depends on what the item is.
13: Because I mentioned to you that there's this new breakfast sandwich that is out there at Chick-fil-A that I very much like to try. And so my thought was that I was going to get one after I work out in one of these mornings.
12: Okay.
13: But I was going to get multiple so I could bring them to you guys. Would you eat them?
12: We have a microwave downstairs.
13: Okay. All right. So, yes, I'll bring some in. I'll get a few.
12: But also, I would venture to guess that type of an item, it's a waffle, chicken and waffle sandwich, essentially. Yeah. I think that would be good cold.
13: Yeah. So, I just want to gauge your thoughts.
12: Because
13: I like to think of people.
12: That's very kind of you. I do appreciate it. I will definitely try it.
13: Justin, how many people we got back there? Like, how many would I need to snag? Like, 5 in total? Okay, 5. All right, so that's not including us, right? So I would need to. Okay, so 7.
12: You'll love this.
13: Would they hate me if I got 7? Yeah, maybe not.
12: One of the more, I would say, impressive things that my mother did for me when I was in high school was we brought McGriddles for my whole homeroom class one day.
13: Yeah.
12: And like, I feel like that,
13: cool
12: was a, that was a pretty good day for your girl.
13: Yeah.
12: Shout out Sherry Shipp for that one. Got to emphasize the P I've learned when I say her name on the air. We have a lot of NFL to get to, and especially on a day where the Los Angeles Rams are the talk of the town following the Aaron Donald signing becoming official. And is this going to be the best defense we've ever seen? 2 defensive player of the years on the same line, all this stuff. Well, I actually

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6: Jonathan Von Tobel with you back here on Money Moves. 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Although, as JVT just told you in the last segment, you will not find his Fernando Mendoza passing yards underplay available on DraftKings anymore, yeah. Apparently. It's off the board.
4: Okay. A couple of things that we need to bring some business forward onto the air.
6: Business, one might say?
4: I don't think anybody would say that except for, well, never mind. All right. First and foremost, so you said earlier, you made a comment off the air, offhand, that you have so many emails. Did you miss an email from our colleague Q?
6: No, I did not. Okay. I thought that it would be nice to have the conversation together to see if we were both free and available.
4: So for our audience, we want to reshoot the B-roll for our intros because Stormy and I, obviously, were not a show and all that stuff was shot. And so
6: you say obviously. I don't know if people know that when they look at it.
4: I mean, I still am now, but one, I'm a total fat ass in the videos, and two,
6: to my friend JVT.
4: We're not in any of the videos together. We're not together, so I think that's another one.
6: But that's also just because we don't like each other very much, so that could have just been shot separately.
4: Yes, that's true. We should play into that dynamic. So two, to tie this into something that our audience does not know about, but will now know about it, Justin, I will do said burger challenge, a 10-patty burger challenge that Justin, our producer, would like me to do. After the photo shoot / video shoot, because your boy's got to lose some LBs before we start shooting. So let me get a little trim. Let's go post photo shoot. And then once I'm nice and cut after that, then we're in.
6: Why can't that be? Sorry if this is speaking out of turn. Can that not be part of the photo shoot? Can we get some of that B-roll and utilize
4: destroying burgers
6: for our purposes?
4: I don't know we would do that. I mean,
6: I don't know.
4: We could film it and play it. I'm down with that. Yeah.
6: I'm just saying it speaks to who we are. I got finger guns and you'll just be crushing burgers.

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4: I believe in Kirby Smart. I think Georgia's back. Kirby does a great job of reloading. I think they are there throughout the regular season. 11-1 football team. They get into the playoff, I think they take home the hardware, guys.
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0: caught up with them.
1: Mm-hmm.
0: You know, that's a tough loss. You're thinking playoff, you're at home. The offense looked great in the first half, and then you lose to Memphis. Also, I thought they blew the game before halftime. They got a first and goal at the 5-yard line. False start on the running back. What are you doing? Hold your water.
1: Mm-hmm.
0: Then Arnold dumps it off. They're forced to spike the ball because they didn't have a timeout left, and the kid shanks the field goal.
1: Sure. That happened a minimum of twice over the weekend, right before halftime in both games.
0: Terrible. Instead of a two-touchdown lead, the doors open for Memphis, and they took advantage.
1: Got to love college kickers, that example, and also Stanford before the half against Hawaii.
0: Yeah, right.
1: Same thing.
0: Every kick's an adventure.
1: Yep.
0: With these guys, yes.
1: I also think that, now, again, Lincoln Riley called off the Dogs right away in that game, but we've heard so much about the depth and how good they're supposed to be overall.
0: Tough beat with the team total.
1: Yeah, okay.
0: Because get there, right.
1: And, yeah, that game could have been higher scoring than what it was.
0: Yeah.
1: Also, I mean, for San Jose State, man, they looked pretty good in that second half. Like, it wasn't just them putting up that many points, but it was also how the quarterback looked throwing the football and, like, the play calling and the design and the execution. Not bad.
0: Well, it's like Hawaii. Do I grade them on the first half or the second half? Like, what team am I going to get this weekend?
1: And that's right, because at that point, again, it's the USC backups in for the most part. But I don't know. I watched that whole game with their freshman, that number 94 on the defensive line.
0: Yeah.
1: I can't wait. It's going to be a month before we hear how he's a future number one overall pick, like that tight end who's a true freshman. Like, they just have studs all over the place. So they're supposed to be deep, like, at every single position. So anyway, I played over 51.5 there. And let me ask you about that with the Memphis win now. They do have to play at Boise in 2 weeks. They also have to go to Tulane. They're at South Florida. They're at Navy. They're 10-1 to make the playoff.
0: Yeah, not enough. Nice win. But then again, we don't know how good UNLV is. And maybe they benefited from the injury on the O-line. Arnold couldn't get anything going on the ground, which surprised me. So I think that's too early and premature. Although I love Huff, and he's done an excellent job with his stops going Marshall, Southern Miss, and now to Memphis. So good win, but I think the schedule's too difficult, and that's a big game coming up at Boise, as you talked about in a couple weeks.
1: Right. Well, you're going to hear from Charles Huff here in a second, because I think if they lose at Boise, they can still make the playoff. However, I don't think it's as easy as saying they're not going to have a loss on their schedule. I think they can easily lose one of those games I talked about that they're on the road.
0: Yes.
1: Now, if they beat Boise...
0: And Paul Stone and Phil Steele, like Navy.
1: That's right. If they beat Boise, that's a different story. 10-1 is also... bye-bye, and that's going to evaporate immediately. But here is their head coach, the Memphis head coach, Charles Huff, talking about how the team made a statement.
2: To the fans that made it to Vegas, thank you. We could feel the support. We could see the blue. This was a national statement. Not just about the score, not just about, you know, the game, but that the Memphis Tiger community is serious about this program and the direction this program is going. We don't play music at practice. So if you want music, you're not going to play for me. So we get the kids who are worried about football and creating value for themselves. We don't do ice cream trucks. We don't do fun things. You know what's fun? That locker room right now is fun. You know what's fun? When these guys graduate and they get to walk across the state, that's fun.
1: No, that's a great soundbite.
0: Good job. D line was fantastic in the second half, too. Right.
1: I would ask you this. I'll flip it on you. What if UNLV is good? That win's going to look fantastic for Memphis in a couple of weeks. Down the road, maybe in a little bit more than that.
0: Mm-hmm.
1: And then what'd you think of the early game?
0: I felt good for Belichick.
1: So did I.
0: A lot of name calling, I just think the guy knows defense, greatest coach of all time, and I think he proved it. Makes the Clemson game sexy in a couple of weeks. Maybe they only win 4 or 5 games. Who knows? But for the defense to look like that and to win after only being held to 15 points, good job. Doesn't say much about TCU, but that was a great job by North Carolina, a good job by Hoodie, and certainly with all the distractions going on with the program.
1: Now, let me ask you this. Watching that game, was there a point early on where you thought to yourself, this looks different than last year, and I might have to get involved here with North Carolina? I'm asking you because I took them... After I watched the first couple of drives, there was that big run by TCU.
0: Oh, strange, because you had the high scoring first quarter and then nothing happened.
1: Right. I took them plus about 225 to win the game. Early on, I'm like, this does not, they look completely different in my, like that defensive line was a problem. And they look like that could be a unit to really give nightmares to other teams this upcoming year. And also, now, I don't want to get too excited about North Carolina because there's a chance that TCU is not good.
0: True, yes.
1: And the fall from this team playing in the national title

0: game not that long ago to this.
1: I also like what Luke tweeted before the game. You know, you sat here for 2 weeks straight. You didn't hear one person make the case for North Carolina.
0: Nope, nobody.
1: And it was a good job to bet them. And the plus 250 on a money line cashed. So good job by Belichick.
0: I know the fellas on the sports gambling podcast, Sean Green and everybody else, they were pumping him up. They were the one, I know for sure. They talked about this on the show on Friday night. They tweeted out their tickets. They had plus 275 on the money line. They liked them to win it outright, and yep. They did. They got there.
1: Yeah, well, maybe because the Memphis UNLV talk, too, and then how I thought North Dakota State looked phenomenal.
0: Well, they did.
1: That was easy.
0: That was a great showing.
1: Yeah, it was Jacksonville State, but Brad Powers nailed it in terms of the atmosphere and what it was going to look like, too. But making this jump up here to now come into the Mountain West, and I believe they get UNLV at home. Let me check that. But that was a great performance, how they toyed with them. And they look like a very physical team.
0: Sure. Have you bet anything for this week? The official
1: yes.
0: Week one?
1: I thought, based on what I watched in the first three quarters, and I think you have a bit, just a tiny edge, with a game under your belt. I think Miami laying 24.5 Friday's too much.
0: It's a big number.
1: It is.
0: To really,
1: Stanford
0: I'm
1: might be able to, maybe, who knows, maybe they score 17, 21 points. Maybe that gets it done. But I think with the travel, and they already played, and they screwed around and let Hawaii back in. So I think maybe they keep that one close, that UNLV game's at home against North Dakota State.
0: Is it okay? Yeah, I pondered that bet too.
1: I think that's too much.
0: Yeah,
1: I think that's too much.
0: I also, I haven't done it yet, but based on our conversation here on San Jose State, now that's up to, 3.5?
1: You want them against Eastern Michigan?
0: That's what I'm thinking, yeah.
1: Yes. I co-sign on
0: that. I could get down on that one.
1: Yeah. If you can look like that for a half at USC, you should be able to beat Eastern Michigan.
0: Yep.
1: Yes, I'm with you. NFL Weekly on the Sharps turns each week's NFL slate into a sports prediction tournament. 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
0: Nick Whalen on the program coming up next with RotoWire. He lives in Wisconsin. We'll get his updated thoughts on the Josh Jacobs situation and some other best bets that he has for the season next here on VSIN.
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8: 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Greg Peterson, his Fab Five in Major League Baseball as well. And how about some baseball plays from Adam Burke? We will do that. Numbers Game, 10 a.m. Eastern, 7 a.m. Pacific, right here at VSiN, the Sports Betting Network.
0: Hi, this is Mitch Moss from Pod to the Futures, where Jonathan Von Tobel shared why he likes the Auburn Tigers over their win total this season.
9: Can USF win the SEC? That's essentially what this is. Alex Golish comes in, takes over the program. He brings in Byron Brown with him at quarterback. So you get this USF tandem. You put into context some of the numbers. For example, I knew that Byron Brown was very good last year. But then you actually put on paper 4,238 yards passing and rushing. Over 42 touchdowns between passes and rushing touchdowns. This dude was insane a season ago. You get two receivers coming.

0: with him that were in Bulls uniforms a season ago in Jeremiah Koger and Keyshawn Singleton, you should be really, really set up on offense. And the fact that Golish decided to retain DJ Durkin as defensive coordinator, I think really does help for a team that's got some continuity on that end, that were playing very well for Auburn a season ago. I think Golish and the Auburn Tigers are going to be a big problem. Like them over that win total of 6.5.
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1: Great to have football season here. College back over the weekend, NFL next week, and right now we go out to the Progressive guest line. Nick Whalen joins the program with RotoWire. Follow him on X at Whalen, but use the number 1 instead of the letter L. He lives in the state of Wisconsin. He was just out here in studio, actually in Las Vegas on Friday. Great to meet you in person, Nick. Thanks for the time today. And I brought that up with you living in Wisconsin because of we need to begin there, obviously, with the latest Josh Jacobs news. Take us through this, and what do you think it's going to mean for a suspension overall?
6: It's not good. It's not good, guys. You never want to be placed on the commissioner's exempt list. That is not a group that you want to be a part of. That means that something serious has happened. And look, as we talked about in studio over the weekend, you know, there is apparently a video of Josh Jacobs, you know, shoving his girlfriend, fiance, I'm not sure what it is, to the ground. And obviously that video has not been made public, but I would imagine perhaps that the NFL has been privy to it. And maybe that had something to do with Jacobs landing on the. So, you know, you can run through the examples of players who've gone through similar situations in the past. And it kind of feels like 5-6 games is the absolute minimum. We've seen players miss entire seasons under these circumstances. And I do think that could be the case with Josh Jacobs. Now, you know, his next court date, I believe, is scheduled for November.
7: Yeah.
6: So I think most people, absent of concrete information, kind of look at that and say, okay, maybe that's the next tentpole event where we could have a change here. But you know, for me, if I'm doing a fantasy draft, which I was doing last night, by the way, guys, I am crossing off Josh Jacobs. Yeah, I know some people would say, well, if he falls into the 70s, the 80s, you know, maybe the upside could be worth it, even if he misses half of the season. It's just not something that I want to deal with. You know, if we knew right away, right now, okay, he's going to be suspended 6 games, he'll be back week 7, you can at least kind of script it out. You could plan your fantasy team around that, but I don't want to make that click right now and still be wondering 3-4 weeks from now if Josh Jacobs is going to play whatsoever.
1: 100%. In fantasy circles, then, what does it mean for his backup and now the guy who's going to be the starter, Marshawn Lloyd?
6: Well, we're seeing a rise for Marshawn Lloyd. And I think most people, you know, even defenders of Marshawn Lloyd would tell you that a lot of this is conjecture based, right? It's, you know, somebody who was drafted as though he was going to be a contributor, but has had a really difficult time staying healthy, not only through these first couple NFL seasons where he's barely seen the field, but dating back to college, even dating back to his high school days. You know, this is a guy who has a long injury track record. So, you know, it's an interesting juxtaposition between massive opportunity and what could be one of the 10 best offenses in the NFL and a team that has leaned so heavily on the run, almost to a fault, I think, over these last couple of years. And then this idea that, okay, I could draft Marshawn Lloyd, but what if he gets hurt 3 games into the season? Or what if he's just not as good as we thought he was coming out of USC. So I will tell you guys, if you

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1: Coming up on Monday's episode of Money Moves, we have college football to recap. Results from week zero. 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
4: I think Oregon, with what they have back at quarterback and on defense, and a team that's building year after year, that'd be my number one team in the country. 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I think the talent is so good on this roster.
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7: Wow, winning.
6: Or was it a rough one?
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8: Loser! 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
9: All right, eclectic mix as always. Hovland fell apart on the back nine. Scheffler was great. He cashes plus 350. UFC, Song Yadong. Knockout in round two, 45-1.
4: Oh, man.
9: How about that? Great menu at DraftKings. And Song and under 1.5 was 20-1. Palastri knockout round one, 22-1. Lima by sub round three, 22-1. I love this that it's offered. The Nuzi fight ends in the first 60 seconds, 14-1. They also have, will a fight end in the last 10 seconds of any round? Dogs in the preseason, 10-4 ATS. Denver won and covered again, 9-1 ATS run. Belichick plus 250 on the money line. The under 50.5 to 46.5. Virginia 2.5 up to 4.5.
10: Oh boy, do they look good.
9: They had an easy time of it. Friday, the Atlanta Dream were laying 15 at home to Portland, and they lost by 18.
10: Never had a chance.
9: Yeah, then they came back and beat the Lynx yesterday.
10: Right.
9: Portland was 7-1 on the money line. MLB, PCA, two home runs Saturday, 42-1. He ran it back yesterday and hit two again, 40-1. I didn't see what DraftKings offered for three home runs on Saturday.
10: I saw somebody use a boost to get him up to like 400-1 for three, but I don't know if these tickets are real or not. Yeah. So,
9: 13 favorites won Saturday. Daily specials market. Most strikeouts Saturday, Snell 9-1. And the biggest...
10: Five innings.
9: Good call. And the biggest ticket of the season cashed yesterday, Max Scherzer was 60-1. Where did that come from, turning back the clock?
10: It almost makes me want to bet Toronto most wins in September.
9: Okay.
10: I was thinking about them anyway. Max
9: nice
10: would not be a reason why, but this team can get hot.
9: Yep. English Championship League, they did it again. First week, 9 of the 12 went over. Second week, 9 of the 12 went over. This week, 8 of the 11 went over. Lose some. Jacksonville State from 10 down to 6.5. Never a shot. Subscribe, be part of the team. VSiN.com, our radio and podcast friends. You always want to see these tweets and videos at Paulie Does Vegas on Instagram. Send them in. We'll put you on. This was sent in. A active content management disaster. Little League World Series was on at a Buffalo Wild Wings. And then the game ended. So you got full volume on the old TV show 9 to 5 came on.
10: Well, Dolly was
9: they
10: in
9: kept it.
10: So no problem with that.
9: On. So you got the volume on the whole time and no one would change the channel at the Buffalo Wild Wings.
10: No, that's not. That's a good job by them.
9: Oh, come on. With the volume. You sent this, and I believe. Is that the Patriots game? It's like, hey, can I get

0: Novak Djokovic last night. And it sucks. But it was also an unbelievable betting opportunity, in my opinion. Now, I don't bet tennis all the time. I don't watch tennis all the time. So I'm sure that you could get burned on this, especially with a guy, a warrior like Joker, who could come back and has so many times where it looks like he's dead and buried. And he's, oh, okay, I'm going to get through this match and beat you anyway with my lower back completely on fire.
1: Yeah.
0: But last night, it just looked like that was the end. And you could have had phenomenal numbers on his opponent pretty much the entire time. The first time that I caught on and I was watching it, when I thought that there was a problem, I looked and the total points, it was 47.5 and his opponent was 6-1. And I'm like, 6-1 looks juicy. Didn't bet it then, but I did take over 47.5 thinking that could easily get to a fifth set. And then I just unloaded on the guy several different times to come back and win when it looked like. And it was still like I laid $1.11, $1.25. I got some plus money on it.
1: But we saw it with Sinner. When the guy was a big dog and Sinner fell apart with fatigue. And
0: yeah, if you're watching, you could tell, right?
1: And cramping and he got
0: nothing.
1: Yes, right.
0: Poor Joker could not hit. He couldn't. Everything was going directly into the net.
1: Like Chris Felica tweeted, it's over and he knows it.
0: Oh, absolutely. And that's
1: damn.
0: It now. So here's the quote after. It's something that I've been carrying, unfortunately, pretty much every match this year. Vomiting, throwing up, a serious issue there. My whole body starts to collapse. Cramping and pain.
1: Damn.
0: The back just gave up in the end, and the shoulder too. Luke, you love tennis. Is that it? Are we ever going to see him again? Pretty much it,
1: he says.
0: Ah, man.
1: Messi done?
0: Messi is
1: Joker
0: retiring from
1: done.
0: The national team.
1: Yeah.
0: For Argentina. We're going to have more best bets, by the way, or more bets, I should say, with the U.S. Open. Zach Cohen's going to join the program coming up in an hour and 5 minutes, and he is writing about this his event with best bets every day at the website, vsin.com. You can go track the bets there. I had
1: really opens things up now. No Sinner, no Joker.
0: Yeah. Paulie,
1: I can see how Zverev does.
0: One note, for those of you coming to town in the next couple of weeks and you might be eating downtown, signing up for contests, I can count on one hand how many times I've ordered a chicken parm in my life. I got it Friday night at Andiamo.
1: Oh, you did?
0: You ever had it there?
1: I've never ordered the chicken
0: parm. Oh, my God.
1: Choke a hippo? Big portion?
0: Whatever you want to, 5 stars, it gets 5 stars.
1: All right. Great restaurant.
0: Most wins in baseball month of September coming up next.
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9: 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Kyle Harrison for the Brewers, -106, 9.5 under the total. And the White Sox today, +108 of the Astros, -130, 8.5 under the total. NFL preseason is wrapped up. We await the opener September the 9th, a Wednesday night, Lumen Field in Seattle. Seahawks saying 3.5 against the New England Patriots. College football this week, Thursday night, Colorado visiting Georgia Tech as a 6.5-point road dog, 48.5 the total. On Sunday, it's an Apple Cup matchup in Seattle. The Washington Huskies laying 23.5 against Washington State, 50.5 the total. With your action update, Mike Sennett on VSIN, the Sports Betting Network.
10: On the next A Numbers Game, preseason is behind us. 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
5: This is Zachary Cullen from the Hardwood Handicappers podcast, where I recently ranked the top 10 NBA coaches in the league right now. Number 10, I thought Mitch Johnson last year was probably looking at top 6 on this list. I bumped him down. I really hated the way he coached in the NBA Finals. Number 9, Chris Finch. Before last season, this Minnesota team had gone to back-to-back Western Conference Finals. And even last year, they won a playoff series. Ty Lue at number 8 with the Clippers. If he were to become a free agent today, teams would be lining up to go out and grab him. Like, he has been that good. I put Steve Kerr at number 7. He deserves a lot of the credit for turning guys like Steph and Draymond into Steph and Draymond, and Klay too. Ime Udoka at number 6. This is going to be a year where Udoka kind of reminds people how good he is, which is why for next season already, I have Udoka to win Coach of the Year. Hear who made the top 5 best NBA coaches on Hardwood Handicappers, wherever you get your podcasts and on the VSiN Watch app.
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7: The Browns keeping three quarterbacks, Deshaun Watson, Shedeur Sanders, and Taylen Green, as well as a quarterback on IR, Dylan Gabriel. The Browns named Deshaun Watson the starter last week. They'll open up at Jacksonville on September the 13th at Everbank Stadium, at 7.5-point road underdogs. The season gets underway September the 9th, a Wednesday night. Seahawks hosting the Patriots as 3.5-point favorites at Lumen Field. Coming up in college football this week, Thursday night, the Colorado Buffaloes at Georgia Tech at 6.5-point road underdogs, while the Miami Hurricanes visit Stanford on Friday as 24.5-point favorites, 47.5 the total. With your action update, Mike Sennett on VSiN, the Sports Betting Network.
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9: Something going around right now on Twitter about the Miami Dolphins. I think they, the way it looks, Paulie, they signed or claimed 7 or 8 different players at this point of the year after roster cuts. And people who have covered the NFL for a long time are chiming in basically saying they've never seen this before. How bad is the roster if you're making this many moves and week one is next week? $180 million in dead cap.
10: Did you see this?
9: Money.
10: Yeah, yeah. The top 9 guys that they have to pay, 7 of them aren't on the team.
9: Ugh.
10: That's staggering.
9: Honestly, like,
10: that is unbelievable.
9: The roster is in the conversation for the worst that we've ever seen.
10: Yeah.
9: Does that mean they're going to go out there and they, that said, they might sweep the Jets? I don't know. And I like
10: beat the Raiders week one.
9: Sure, that could happen.
10: Yeah, right.
9: Right. I do think what Guru said about Malik Willis, I'm on board. I think that he is. Look, I'm in a one of my fantasy leagues is a two quarterback league. It's a super flex. I am absolutely pondering trying to sneak Willis in there at some point. I don't know how late I can get him, but I'm totally okay with him as my second quarterback.
10: Well, the garbage yards are going to be there too.
9: Right.
10: And getting blown out every single week. Absolutely. This won't happen to this team. Rams win total 11.5. Now 5-1, as low as 5-1 to win the Super Bowl. 6-1 best record, plus 750 last undefeated, 50-1 at DraftKings to win every game. They're the first team in history to enter the season with multiple players who have won multiple Defensive Player of the Year awards. You go to the NFC title game, and you add Garrett, Donald, McDuffie, and Watson. Great job by the front office, and I would expect 14 wins, 13 wins if they stay healthy. The one thing we're just not, you got to kind of curb your enthusiasm in terms of just going crazy would be the schedule. Just because it's so difficult, especially out of the gates with who they play. But once they get past that that game coming up in Week 8, there's certainly a case that can be made that maybe they could win 7-8. Right? See, after that Bills game, they could really do some damage. Arizona, Las Vegas, Chargers at home, Commanders, Cardinals, bye. I mean, a lot of winnable games there, and they're just going to be scary. And who knows? Maybe McVay kind of changes how they play, where it's more let's beat people 24-10. As opposed to trying winning high-scoring games. But certainly, you know all too well what happened in those two games in Seattle, and that Seattle couldn't slow them down. But what they did and what they've added defensively is staggering. I don't see, barring a catastrophic injury or major injury, I can't see them going under 11.5 wins.
9: I would not play them last undefeated team because they have, it is front-loaded with how good those teams are. First of all, playing they're only a 3.5-point favorite against the 49ers. In Australia next week. Now, they might win by 40. Who knows? But they could also lose the game. They come back. They even have an extra day to get ready for the Giants on Monday night. But again, nobody has any idea what this is going to look like for either one of these teams when they come back from Australia. And that stretch right there. So that's going to be a short week for them after the Giants when they have to go to Denver and play on Sunday Night Football. Short week. And then they have to go across the country and play at Philadelphia.
10: Uh-huh.
9: Then they're losing one or two of those games. Now, their power rating is... They're number one with a bullet here.

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6: 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The Tar Heels off until next week where they host ETSU in Chapel Hill. This week's slate of college football games includes a matchup at Lambeau Field on Sunday night. Notre Dame, 20.5-point favorites over Wisconsin, 47.5 the total. And 1 week from tonight, SMU laying 3 at Florida State, 53.5 the total at Doak Campbell Stadium in Tallahassee. Baseball today, the Braves have won 7 straight. They're another 67 favorite at home with the Giants at a makeup game, 8 over the total. The Rangers are minus 218 at home with the A's, and the Phillies laying $1.25 at the Diamondbacks. With your action update, Mike Sennett on VSiN, the Sports Betting Network.
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0: Packers. What do you think about Philly with all the issues and injuries with Washington?
1: The problem is you're probably going to want to use Philly down the
0: road.
1: That's
0: right.
1: A little bit more. Yeah, yeah. And also, I think there are some numbers on week one. I don't know if they're going to be there by next week. So, and I bring that up because I think I'm going to have to like shop around tonight and bet them. Otherwise, I would stay content until next week, maybe play them week one in a contest out here. I'm talking about like five picks ATS. I think there are some numbers that are going to disappear. And I'll have more on that next week. A guy, I don't want to say, I want to make these bets first before the numbers could be moving. So
0: there'll be some sneaky plays. You know, it was also fascinating.
1: On Survivor?
0: How many teams were used last year and week to week? How many people will get involved Wednesday, Thursday?
1: How many people will get involved Wednesday, lose?
0: I've heard a lot of Titan stuff. God bless you. I mean, with that outfit, no way. Cam Ward. No way is right.
1: How many people will go all in on Wednesday, lose, go all in on Thursday, lose, and then go all in again for games on Sunday?
0: That won't happen.
1: Because you can do that.
0: That won't happen.
1: You don't think one person will do that?
0: I can't. Don't lose, though?
1: Yes.
0: No. Maybe the Steelers become popular because there's a lot of anti-Atlanta, definitely anti-Tua stuff out there.
1: We'll get into the Rams, what happened with the Aaron Donald news over the weekend, Arash Markazi. Has a great pulse on LA Sports. Joins us in studio coming up next.
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9: Hey folks, it's Tim Murray from the College Football Betting Podcast, where I recently spoke with Joshua Duck Nunn from the Action Network to preview the upcoming season for the Georgia Bulldogs.
10: I think this team has a chance to be really good this year. I look at Gunnar Stockton returning, and I think he'll be even more improved. The running back room is loaded. The offensive line looks shored up. Just look no further than the tight end room. They've got three dudes that are going to create mismatches at the SEC level, and they'll be able to help out in the run game. And honestly, for Georgia, I think the defense could be really good. The front is loaded and really should secure more pressure and more havoc against their opponents. Right now, I project 9.9 wins for Georgia. I've got these guys favored in 11 games this year. Georgia plays my weakest SEC schedule per my metrics. I think Georgia is a really dangerous bunch, and I would absolutely bet these guys to win the SEC.

0: SEC. I like over the win total, but maybe the VIG has priced out any potential edge there.
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2: On Tuesday's episode of Money Moves, we are in the thick of it. Week one of college football around the corner. We're going to get into some of the top 25 teams, where they're at, and if any of them are worth playing. There's one that I think might be worth playing against. The training camp tour nearing its end. We're in Los Angeles to take a look at what the Los Angeles Chargers have in store for us for the 2026 season. You're not going to want to miss it, so don't. It's Money Moves, 11 to 1 Pacific, 2 to 4 Eastern, only on VSiN, the Sports Betting Network.

0: that high on them. And so while I do think it's arguably one of the best divisions, if not the best division with the West, you know, I don't view them as a legitimate contender.
1: Fair enough. We've been telling the audience all day today to specifically not bet Donald to win comeback player of the year because he's not really coming back from anything
0: he's
1: other
0: not
1: than retirement.
0: In, didn't the league, like, specify, yes, like, yeah, with the whole Joe Flacco thing? Like, yep, just because you come out of retirement and you pick up where you left off, that's not really a comeback player. So if that's the case, like, you shouldn't bet that because, right, again, he was one of the greatest defensive players of all time, took 2 years off in retirement, is now coming back. So he wasn't hurt, and now he's coming back.
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1: We'll continue with more LA sports coming up next. Arash Markazi is in studio. He is the founder and CEO of the Sporting Tribune. We'll get his thoughts on the Chargers. They have a lot to like. However, the schedule is an absolute meat grinder beginning in about week 3. We'll ask him about the USC game, 100 degrees on Saturday, not a lot of people in the stands, and the rest of the country outraged that you could show up like that for a highly ranked team. And also the Dodgers and Ohtani. Is he going to pitch again this regular season as we continue here on VSiN?
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0: to take a guess when we might see him again on the mound.
1: It'll be this week. I mean, no, listen, they're being really cautious with him. And again, when he comes back, by the way, it's not going to be the same Ohtani. Like, whether it's like two innings or three.
0: Like,
1: Dave Roberts told me the Ohtani we get back right now, because it's so late in the season, is not going to be the same one. Like, you know, he's not going to pitch six, right? And so when he comes back, he'll pitch two strong innings. They know for him to win most valuable player, he's got to be back as a starting pitcher, pitch well, get six strikeouts in a game or something like that. But he wants to win most of that. Like, that means a lot to him. And people don't realize that, yes, he wants to win the World Series as a team player. He wants to be the most valuable player as well.
0: Are they going to win another World Series?
1: I think so. I think we've seen this before where they have a slump in the summer. But I think come playoff time, you know, when you look at Skubal, when you look at Kyle Tucker and like Edwin Diaz, these guys who have struggled during the course of the season, I think they'll shine in the postseason, and the Dodgers love it. They don't care about the regular season. Just get us to October.
0: Fair enough. Follow him on social at Arash Marchese. TheSportingTribune.com is the website. That was awesome, man. Thanks so much for popping in the studio today. We appreciate that. Up next, VSiN Primetime, Matt Youmans, Tim Murray. Tonight they're going to get the sportsbook side of the line moves as they go behind the counter with DraftKings Johnny Avello. Best of luck tonight.
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5: 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Clay Holmes for the Cubs, 5-6, a 2.26 ERA. Kyle Harrison for the Brewers, -106, 9.5 under the total. And the White Sox today, +108 of the Astros, -130, 8.5 under the total. NFL preseason is wrapped up. We await the opener September the 9th, a Wednesday night, Lumen Field in Seattle. Seahawks laying 3.5 against the New England Patriots. College football this week, Thursday night, Colorado visiting Georgia Tech as a 6.5-point road dog, 48.5 the total. On Sunday, it's an Apple Cup matchup in Seattle. The Washington Huskies laying 23.5 against Washington State, 50.5 the total. With your action update, Mike Sennett on VSiN, the Sports Betting Network.
6: On the next, a numbers game, a visit from a Joe Pita, among others. 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A little prediction market 101 from Joe with his Wall Street background, hoping to translate from sports betting parlance to a little prediction market currency as well. Plus, Joe Sheehan on Major League Baseball, Mark Borchardt off his Phillies monthly win, him on Major League Baseball as well. 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

0: home. They went to commercial break. And I'm like, well, if they're going to commercial break, we're good.
1: No.
0: Come back from break, 22-7. I'm like, what the hell is going on? Mm-hmm. And then they show the slow-mo replay. The ball was clearly moving before it crossed the goal line. Right. They reverse the call. They give Stanford the touchdown to make them 23-7 at the time. But,
1: stop there, yep. First of all. So I was in the stadium, you know, and as a bettor, you're a skeptic a lot of times. And I said, I got a bad feeling here. They're going to go to the replay, and they're going to say the ball crossed the plane before it was jarred loose, and they're going to call this a touchdown for Stanford. I just had a bad feeling the whole time because, first of all, you know, this has been going on since the beginning of time in sports.
0: It was also a fourth down, too. So well, for those underbetters, kick the field goal. Come on, kick the field goal.
1: The road team – or the smaller school team, is smaller conference team, is going to get screwed by the officials a lot of times in games like this. And you would say that video review should negate that, right? You can't cheat when you got video review. Well, umpires, you can see it in all sports, they still cheat after they watch the replays, and they overturn calls they shouldn't overturn. And, you know, there's a controversial call in a Red Sox-Yankees game over the weekend. But you look, if that's called a fumble on the field, and you look at the video – the ball was clearly loose and moving before he crossed the plane. There's no way you can overturn that call. To me, that's just blatant cheating on the half of the ACC officiating review booth. There's no way you can overturn that and call it a touchdown if it's a fumble on the field. Do you agree?
0: Absolutely.
1: How the hell do you overturn it?
0: And look, I had the under, but I think we can be honest here. I think you and I do a pretty good job at that. When they went to video replay, I was worried they would overturn it. But as they showed the slow-mo, the ball was being moved. And the point that you made is the most accurate one. It was called a fumble on the field. It needs conclusive evidence. And even the broadcasters were saying that there's no way you can overturn that. And they did. And then lo and behold, on the go-ahead touchdown drive for Stanford, what happens, Matt? They make a catch on the sideline.
1: That was not a catch.
0: They call it a catch. And it was clearly an incomplete pass. But Stanford gets to win 37-27. One final thing about this game, because we'll talk Hawaii UNLV later on in the show. There are a lot of people out there calling bad beat, and I'll listen to it. You know, Hawaii, to your point, they were the wrong side the majority of the game, but they did take the lead. And when you had +4 in your back pocket, I understand.
1: The way it ended was a bad beat, but you were lucky to be in that position.
0: People are calling out Timmy Chang, our buddy, for benching Micah Alejado.
1: 100% the right decision.
0: They have UNLV on Saturday. He is an undersized, a bit injury-prone quarterback. You're down 10 with a minute to go. You cannot win that football game. Why would you put Micah Alejado back in? If you had Hawaii +4, I understand your anguish.
1: Mm-hmm.
0: But Timmy Chang, even though he is awesome at covering at home, as we've discussed, and he knows it, he did the right move by pulling his quarterback with a minute to go, because the Stanford game, not great for them. The UNLV game, far more important. Also important, Matt, Cubs. What's going on at Wrigley Field? Game of the night.
1: Taylor,
0: we got
1: homers.
0: Ourselves a two-run homer. Tyrone Taylor. How about two of the pieces they got from the New York Mets? Clay Holmes starting tonight pitching, and Tyrone Taylor hits a 419-foot homer.
1: That's a bomb.
0: And the Chicago Cubs have a 2-0 lead over Kyle Harrison and the Milwaukee Brewers.
1: The Cubs right now -250 on the DraftKings live line. Just to finish off your point there about Timmy Chang, and I saw the complaints on Twitter after the game about Hawaii quit. You know, they pulled the quarterback out of the game. Look, you have less than a 1% chance to win that game when you're down 10 points with a minute to go. Your quarterback just got sacked. The Stanford's going to be teeing off. No, he's going to throw on every down, and you got an injury-prone quarterback. You don't put him back out in the field. No chance. There's no way you put him back out. Timmy Chang did the right thing, and I know you're upset if you took Hawaii into points, but the right move was not to put the quarterback back out there for that final drive.
0: Big news, Matt, for our SiriusXM listeners. Mm-hmm. Starting tomorrow, we're on the move. We got a new home, Channel 189. Mark it down now, or better yet, if you're listening to us right now on SiriusXM, and you've already saved us as one of your favorite channels, well, guess what? You don't have to do a darn thing. SiriusXM will automatically update it for you to that new number. If you're not a favorite yet, if you're not favorited VSiN, it will add VSiN to your favorite before September 1st, and then it switches over automatically. Same shows, same sharp betting information, moving to channel 189.
1: What was it before? 158?
0: You're currently on 158, but we will be changing over to 189. But
1: I've got it on favorites, so it doesn't matter. If you have it on favorites, it automatically
0: goes right over. A lot of college football content coming your way, but a smattering of what's happening across Major League Baseball, including our game of the night, which is the Chicago Cubs now up 2-0. Tyrone Taylor with a 2-run homer. Pete Crow Armstrong,
1: Boy.
0: MVP worthy?
1: 3-0 Cubs.
0: Nico Hoerner about to go yard. Boom. There it is. The Chicago Cubs up 3-0 in the bottom of the first inning. If you played the Yerfy, that, ladies and gentlemen, is a yes for runs in the first inning.
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4: 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The Seahawks a 1.5-point favorite. 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